0: Hey there, it's Lisa Berry. I am so glad you are in this world because this world is getting darker and darker by the day. And in some places you go, you are the only light there is.
1: 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Here's Eric Nieder.
2: Job 1:21 says, the Lord gave and the Lord has taken away. May the name of the Lord be praised. This verse is the heart behind my new song, Praise You All the Same.
3: I will praise you all the same.
2: My wife and I, we got two little kids, and our five-year-old little girl was born with a rare foot condition known as club feet. 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And through it all, Job 1:21 and this song, Praise You All the Same, has become an anthem for our little girl and for our family. For the Lord gives and the Lord takes away. May the name of the Lord be praised.
3: Jesus, my portion, to have you is enough.

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0: I'm going to lie before I pray. That's what my husband said. Hey there, it's Lisa. We were at a restaurant, and the funny thing was, I had already prayed for our meal. But apparently, while I was praying, he felt this nudge to ask our waiter if there was anything he could pray for him. Since I had already prayed, Ken decided that telling the waiter we were about to pray was technically a lie. So the waiter comes with our coffees, and Ken asks if there's anything he can pray for him. The waiter, definitely surprised by the question, basically said, you know, everything's going great. Nothing really comes to mind, but thank you. I just love that Ken went for it. He took a risk. Because you know what? We're not in control of the outcomes of our obedience. We just get to be faithful. We just put it out there. And right after that, I took a big bite of my breakfast sandwich. And Ken just rolls his eyes at me. He goes, I just told him that we pray before we eat, and now you just took a bite, and we haven't prayed yet. Apparently, Ken got the spiritual nudge, and I got the hunger nudge.
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Hola.

0: Well, perhaps with all the talk about people going back to church and getting serious about their faith, you want to get into the Bible, but you're like, I don't know, never really been able to make that a good habit. Well, perhaps I could sweeten the deal by telling you, just by reading the Bible, somebody said your anger drops by 32%. Now, I don't know how they measured this, but I'm just going with it. It also said that feeling spiritually stagnant drops by 60%. And bitterness, that tanks too. For those reasons alone, you should probably give it another try.
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3: 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Here's Jeremy Camp.
4: I was actually scrolling through Instagram and I saw all these people saying Revival is happening now. There's sold out stadiums everywhere. And although I know that could happen from that, but really Revival is, it starts with us, it starts with our heart saying, God, I want to walk in purity. I want to walk in holiness and truly stepping out in that. So my encouragement, not that you can't have big crowds, the big crowds don't actually always equal revival. It begins with our heart. So check your heart and say, God, what do you want to do with me so I can walk in the fullness of who you are?

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1: Hi, it's Lisa Berry, and you may love Ann Wilson's songs. We play them a lot on the radio, but you might not know this about her. She never set out to be a singer. She wanted to be an astronaut. But then the unthinkable happened, and her brother was killed in a car accident. She sang a song at his funeral. And eventually, that video of her singing made it onto social media, which started an entire chain of events that changed her life. And guess what? Her story is becoming a movie now. But even before a minute of that movie is made, I hope just hearing a little bit of her story helps you remember what amazing things God can do with a story you never would have chosen for yourself.
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0: Today's Christian music for Sheraton, Randolph, and Shelby counties. 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
1: The story behind the song, He Will. He Will. Here's Francesca Battistelli.
2: He Will is really a song about walking by faith. I think that when we are going through situations that are difficult, it can be so hard to see how God is going to bring any sort of resolution. This song is such a faith builder. I can remember God's faithfulness in times past, and that reminds me of who He really is and that He's not left me and He's not forsaken me. And so when I sing this song, it's like declaring the truth of who I know God to be. And so I pray that this song would be an encouragement to you as well, that no matter what you're walking through, you know that even if you don't understand how it's going to turn out, you know the God who will.

You know, I will always give you reasons to journal. So when you have moments like this, you capture it. There's this one mom who was tucking her daughter into bed last night. And just as her daughter was starting to fall asleep, she said, "Mom, I wish you were a kid and you were in my class. I would be your best friend."

0: On the night you fall in all the pieces, you can bring your lonely heart to Jesus. 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

0: I heard somebody online talking about feeling so betrayed by friends. And she just couldn't believe it, that this would happen to her. So she called her mentor and just poured her heart out. And after she got her whole story out, you know what the mentor said to her? Here's what you need to do. Say thank you. And this gal was like, what? What? Didn't you hear everything I just said? You're asking me to say thank you? And the mentor said, yes, say thank you. 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Isn't that amazing? And I'm not sure what situation you might be going through that fits perfectly like a puzzle piece.
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0: Hi, it's Lisa Berry, and you may love Ann Wilson songs. We play them a lot on the radio, but you might not know this about her. She never set out to be a singer. She wanted to be an astronaut. But then the unthinkable happened, and her brother was killed in a car accident. She sang a song at his funeral. And eventually, that video of her singing made it onto social media, which started an entire chain of events that changed her life. And guess what? Her story is becoming a movie now. But even before a minute of that movie is made, I hope just hearing a little bit of her story helps you remember what amazing things God can do with a story you never would have chosen for yourself.
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Start your day with Kevin and Taylor in the morning. It's the Dave Ramsey Show from 1 till 4. Doug and Jamie will take you home afternoon drive. 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

Did you know that God himself goes ahead of you? 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So don't be afraid, don't worry, and don't be sad.

0: high school, it matters that you fit in. It matters that people like you. Hey there, it's Lisa Berry. And last Wednesday, it was See You at the Pole for high schools, where any Christian student is invited to go to the flagpole and pray for their teachers and their friends and their families. Well, Briar Sams decided to do that too. He's 15 years old. That makes him a sophomore. And he showed up at the flagpole. And he was the only one there. He prayed anyway. You know what he said? I hope that my small step out helps others to see that anybody can make a change in the world. It just takes a little leap of faith. I love that. Because you may be standing alone too. You may be the sole lone ranger, person of faith in your marriage, in your family, or in your workplace, or in your neighborhood. And it's not easy to stand alone. But if you are and you keep standing and you keep showing up, you get my loudest applause today. And you can always come back here, because you will never be alone, ever.
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1: The story behind the song, Alleluia. 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
2: I didn't wake up today by accident. I've been gifted another day by God, and I get to choose what to do with it. And this song shouts, I came to praise. That's why I woke up today.
3: I came to praise. That's why I woke up today.
2: So no matter what I'm walking through, God is worthy. No matter how I'm feeling, He's still faithful, and He deserves

I made a mental note to never use ChatGPT when doing this. Hey there, it's Lisa Berry. I flew to Seattle a while back because I was meeting my daughter there. Her six-week-old had to have emergency surgery, and it was so stressful. I had to stay in a hotel, and after I left the hospital, I got into my room, and it smelled beautiful, and it looked beautiful. Even their little mini bathroom shampoos were Aveda. And so I sent a thank you to the hotel, outlining all the things that I appreciated. Well, the very next day, I get a message back thanking me for that. I knew it was AI because it methodically went through every single sentence I wrote and basically repeated it back. And I thought, oh, it just made me make a mental note. Whenever you want to express gratitude or thanks or something sentimental, I know AI could probably make your words perfect. Instead, let it be imperfectly, clumsily from your heart.

0: Somebody told me recently, there's a good reason they call it an Instagram feed, because what you consume matters. That's good.
1: Created for more. That is the motto of Grace College, and it's a perfect motto, too, because they don't view education as just getting you ready for a career, although that's part of it. They're all about your place in the kingdom of God, which is a wonderful thing. 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
1: Do you ever wonder what famous people are like out of the spotlight? I wonder that all the time. Hey there, it's Lisa Berry. Did you know that some of the best golfers in America have been doing something off the course that most people have no idea about? Russell Henley, Sam Burns, and others have been doing this with no one noticing. Bible study. They've been meeting together to talk about their faith and to open the Bible together, and they have made some really strong friendships along the way. And this last weekend, they were teammates at the President's Cup. And almost the whole time, they were behind, but on the final day, they came back to win it. I love that there's something so powerful like God's Word, that it could turn rivals into brothers. That's something.
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I wanna dance like David, I wanna faith like Paul, I wanna sing like Silas tearing down the prison walls. I wanna face that fire,

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0: You get to have a bad day. Yeah. And this is something that I've had to tell myself, because there's times where I just get overwhelmed and I'm not handling things well at all. And it's okay. That one bad day does not define me.
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0: sometimes it's hard, but thinking the best of people is really a good way to live. And here's the thing that I think about. I don't always know what's going on in someone else's life. And so I get a response from them that feels like it's a lot or feels like, you know, it's wasn't necessary. But maybe there's something going on inside of them that is causing them to react that way. I know I have days like that. And so I want to treat others like that so that if I have a bad day, someone will give me the benefit of the doubt.
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Even though the world may feel like it's against you, there is somebody who isn't. 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He's always working on your behalf. As you seek Him and seek a deeper relationship with Him, know that He is for you today. 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

0: You might just need to give yourself an extra measure of grace. Hi, I'm Heather. I don't do this well. Other people do this well for me a lot. And I'm thankful for the friends and family that I have in my life that give me that grace. But I'm working on giving myself more grace. I think that there are times when God probably says, Heather, that is not necessary. My grace is sufficient for you.
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1: It's going to be days where you're just going to need to do something for somebody else. That was me yesterday. I just was having one of those days where I just felt like I was a little off. 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
6: I was actually scrolling through Instagram and I saw all these people saying Revival is happening now. 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And although I know that could happen from that, but really Revival is, it starts with us, it starts with our heart saying, God, I want to walk in purity. I want to walk in holiness and truly stepping out in that. So my encouragement, not that you can't have big crowds, the big crowds don't actually always equal revival. It begins with our heart. So check your heart and say, God, what do you want to do with me so I can walk in the fullness of who you are?

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0: if you have teenagers in your life, you might wonder, are they ever going to talk again? Yes. I've had three teenagers. My kids are now 20, 21, and 18. But there were times they didn't want to talk. And I think that's okay. There's a lot going on inside their hearts and their heads. But what I did was create space for them to talk. And a lot of times my kids would be in the living room. You know, they'd be watching something or playing a game or on their phone. And I would just sit in that space with them and not push them. I would say, hey, how was your day? But if they don't want to talk, that's fine. I just want to create that space for them to talk if they want to.
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1: The story behind the song, He Will. He Will. Here's Francesca Battistelli.
2: He Will is really a song about walking by faith. I think that when we are going through situations that are difficult, it can be so hard to see how God is going to bring any sort of resolution. This song is such a faith builder. I can remember God's faithfulness in times past, and that reminds me of who He really is and that He's not left me and He's not forsaken me. And so when I sing this song, it's like declaring the truth of who I know God to be. And so I pray that this song would be an encouragement to you as well, that no matter what you're walking through, you know that even if you don't understand how it's going to turn out, you know the God who will.

There might be times where you think, why do I do that? Yeah, me too. I worry about things that might not happen. Why? Here's the thing. That might not happen. And even if it does, here's the truth. God will walk through me with that. So every worst case scenario, everything that I have done that has been hard, God has walked through it with me. He says in his word, he's never going to leave me, never going to forsake me. So why do I have to worry about things that might not happen? Sometimes.

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0: The what ifs of life can get overwhelming. I totally get it. Hi, I'm Heather, and I want my mind to be flexible. I want to be able to, when things come my way, say, okay, yep, I wasn't expecting this, but I'm just going to, you know, kind of go with the flow. And I read recently that Simone Biles, the really great gymnast, when she trains, she actually trains plan B, plan C for her routines, because you never know what's going to happen. And it actually then helps her not to freak out when things go wrong. And I think that would be the same case for me. If I keep my mind flexible, then it doesn't jump to those big conclusions.
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5: I didn't wake up today by accident. 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
1: 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I did. And then I would go and pick up a couple things and then there it would be. 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

0: If you are struggling with a stressful day, I hear you. 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And then I can't meet those expectations because, well, they're unrealistic. And then that causes me to feel stressed. It's a lot of cause and effect right there. So if I lower my expectations and say, this is reasonable for me to do today, it allows me to have a less stressful day.
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0: On the nights you fall in all the pieces, you can bring your lonely heart to Jesus. What if I told you that I believe it?
1: There's going to be times when people aren't going to treat you well. Things aren't going to end well. I know that's really hard. It's happened to me recently, and I've been talking to God a lot about it and been trying real hard to forgive, work through those feelings. And he continues to remind me to stop asking why. Because I'm like, why did that have to happen? Why did this have to go this way? Why couldn't it have been better? And he says, Heather, stop asking why. And start thanking me for what I'm doing and how I'm providing for you.

0: God is in the waiting. But boy, sometimes it sure doesn't feel like it. I've been in seasons of waiting before where I'm like, God, what are you doing? Where are you? Like, what is happening? But now looking back, I can see that God was working on me. And he was probably working on other parts of the situation too. I just couldn't see it. But I'm thankful that he took that time to gently work through some things with me.
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0: mind off of things that don't help you think positively. I tend to spiral at times when I'm going through a difficult situation, and that will help keep yourself distracted from bad thoughts. For me, sometimes it's worship music. Sometimes it's getting into God's word just to remind me of God's goodness and his faithfulness.
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1: If you are an overthinker, and man, I am, I want to encourage you today. Hi, I'm Heather. Keep your

Start your day with Kevin and Taylor in the morning. It's the Dave Ramsey Show from 1 till 4. Doug and Jamie will take you home afternoon drive. And it's Penny keeping the faith evenings on Glory 97.

0: is to be honest.
1: There's one thing you can count on. It's change. Hey, I'm Heather. Thanks for being here. Change happens all the time. I think the unfortunate thing is that I would like to anticipate it and be like, okay, I am going to know that this is good. No, you can't do that. That's a part of trusting God and having faith. And our family, again, about ready to have a transition as our oldest goes to grad school. And it's hard. It's not bad. I am super pumped. But that change, that transition, can be uncomfortable.
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0: might be the only one that brings peace to a situation. Hey, I'm Heather. Thanks for being here. I don't always understand this, but like people will walk into a room and you can just like, it changes the atmosphere in the room. And some of that is because of their relationship with God. And when they walk into a room, peace comes. And you can do that as well. I can do that as well. We can be that agent of change when we walk into a room.
1: The story behind the song, Praise You All the Same. Here's Eric Nieder.
2: Job 121 says, the Lord gave and the Lord has taken away. May the name of the Lord be praised. This verse is the heart behind my new song, Praise You All the Same.
3: I will praise you all the same.
2: My wife and I, we got two little kids, and our five-year-old little girl was born with a rare foot condition known as club feet. And through many years of surgeries and therapy and braces and castings, the Lord has taken our little girl's trial and turned it into a testimony of His goodness, of His mercy and healing and grace. And through it all, Job 121 and this song, Praise You All the Same, has become an anthem for our little girl and for our family. For the Lord gives and the Lord takes away. May the name of the Lord be praised.
3: Jesus, my portion, to have you is enough.

interact with kids, maybe it be at school or at church, and you know their parents, and you have that good interaction, can I encourage you to tell them about their kid? I love this. I've had people do this with me.

0: Our kids are now 21, 20, and 18, but when they were younger, how people would interact with them. And it's nice to know that your kid is friendly, kind, nice when you're not around.
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0: Blood cannot be artificially created, which means patients in need depend entirely on the kindness of donors. 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
1: There are times where you may need to change your words from I have to I get to. And I had to do this a few years ago, really in the height of when our kids were super busy with sports and band and all those things are now all grown. But I would say, yeah, I have to do this, I have to do that. And I felt like the Lord said to me, no, you get to do those things. Like, you get to be a part of these, you know, people's lives. 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Like, it's a gift. And boy, when I really changed that verbiage in my head, it made a huge difference.
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face this loneliness alone, making well with my soul. 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

to 1962 for that Elvis hit. That was the flip side of his bigger hit, She's Not You. That side, titled Just Tell Her Jim Said Hello.

0: Boy, you don't want to mess around with Jim. That was his first hit song. Happened in 1972. You don't mess around with Jim. Jim Croce, who was killed in a plane crash in 1973. Here's a song that was first a hit for Freddie Martin's orchestra, clear back in 1934. This time, though, here's the Mario Lanza treatment of the song.
1: April, wherever you may live, is a wonderful month. But April in Paris, that, they tell us, is one of the most delightful experiences in anyone's lifetime. I think you'll know what I mean after I've sung Vernon Duke's beautiful song of that very name.

1962 for that Elvis hit. That was the flip side of his bigger hit, She's Not You. That side, titled Just Tell Her Jim Said Hello.

top 10 song for Stan Kenton's band. June Christie on the vocal here, and back in 1946 for some Shoe Fly Fly and Apple Pan Daddy.

0: Boy, you don't want to mess around with Jim. That was his first hit song. Happened in 1972. You don't mess around with Jim. Jim Croce, who was killed in a plane crash in 1973. Here's a song that was first a hit for Freddie Martin's orchestra, clear back in 1934. This time, though, here's the Mario Lanza treatment of the song.
1: April, wherever you may live, is a wonderful month. But April in Paris, that, they tell us, is one of the most delightful experiences in anyone's lifetime. I think you'll know what I mean after I've sung Vernon Duke's beautiful song of that very name.

0: Goodness.
1: What?
0: I can't believe this story this morning. There
1: what
0: was
1: happened?
0: A truck. It was carrying thousands of copies of the thesaurus.
1: Yeah.
0: And it flipped over this morning.
1: Oh, no.
0: The main road. Yeah. People were all stopped. They were stunned. They were startled. They were aghast. They were taken back. They were confused.
1: Befuddled. Discombobulated.
0: Flabbergasted. Oh, boy.

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1: If your relationship is struggling, there's probably frustration. There's some confusion. There's strong opinions. There's misunderstandings. There's all kinds of things going on. What do you do? Recently, I heard Rachel Cruze. She's the financial gal, but she also talks about relationships, too. She says this.
2: Have a night with no devices and get the cards out and play a card game. I think that's the key. Put down the technology and just hang out.
1: Put down the technology. There's something dividing about us, even when we're sitting side by side, to be looking at our phones.
3: And we do that. We sometimes do that. We have our coffee in the morning, and I'll have my coffee in my chair, and she'll be in her chair with her coffee, and we're both looking at our devices, you know, trying to get caught up on the day.
1: You're like just a couple of feet from each other, right?
3: When we go out to a restaurant and we see a couple sitting there, each of them on their devices, we kind of cluck our tongues and
1: How sad.
3: But then we find ourselves doing that too. So
1: absolutely. I mean, if you wanted to take it another step, you could just say like no cards, and we just look at each other. It might get awkward and weird. Why don't we start with cards? Let's start with cards. Okay.
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5: Ever have one of those friends who maybe digs at you a little bit? They poke a bit.
6: Those are the best kind of friends to keep around you. Keep you real. They keep you real.
5: Now, I feel like you're just justifying yourself.
6: My own behavior? Okay, that might be.
5: I feel like there's a little bit of that going on. Okay. I've got a friend, Paul, and there's a lot of ribbing that comes from Paul, a lot of poking. Yeah. And it's mostly good-natured, but, you know, you've got to be a little thick-skinned, too, to stand up to it. We're going on a camping trip together, just a weekend thing, Paul and me, and I told my wife, I've got this little portable coffee bean grinder. And I said, I'm going to take that little grinder. It'll fit in my gear. And I've already got a camping French press. And I'm going to make my gourmet coffee.
6: Yeah.
5: You know, at camp while we're roughing it.
6: Oh, my goodness.
5: And she said, and you're going with Paul. And
6: yeah.
5: I said, well, yeah. She said, you know, he's going to make fun of you.
6: Mm-hmm.
5: And I had to think about it, and then I thought about how delicious that coffee is. I thought, well, I can put up with that,
6: yeah,
5: you know, for the sake of the coffee,
6: right? You have no problem with him calling you the gourmet survivalist or anything like that. That's not going to bother you.
5: Actually, boom! You just gave me the name of my new blog. Oh yeah.
7: Hey, I'm Brant, and her name is Sherry.
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0: seventh grader, was decided to do something a little different, and it, doing truly like a service for, I feel like, other kids, for parents. His mm-hmm. name is Davis, and he's reviewing the school lunch.
1: My name's Davis. This is day five of reviewing school lunch. All right, we got, I think it's sesame seed chicken or orange chicken. Let's see how it is.
0: Okay, let's take getting a bite. Ready?
1: Actually pretty good.
0: Pretty good.
2: Don't talk with your mouth full, young man.
1: It's nice and sweet. Needs to be a little bit warmer, but it's fine. Long line. I give that a 7 out of 10.
0: Okay.
1: All right, now we got rice. I think it's fried rice, but we'll see how it is.
0: Okay, he's taking a bite of the rice.
1: It's okay. It's fully cooked. It's kind of grainy, I would say. Like, you know how you want your rice to be fluffy? It's not that. It's kind of bland, but it's okay. 6 out of 10.
0: Okay, so he goes on and he gives every item on his school lunch tray a rating.
2: Okay.
0: And it's not like an honest review, too. I love that.
2: Now, we'll be back tomorrow with the review of the square pizza plopped into a plate full of green bean juice.
0: Yes.

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1: The story behind the song, He Will. Here's Francesca Battistelli.
2: He Will is really a song about walking by faith. I think that when we are going through situations that are difficult, it can be so hard to see how God is going to bring any sort of resolution. This song is such a faith builder. I can remember God's faithfulness in times past, and that reminds me of who He really is and that He's not left me and He's not forsaken me. And so when I sing this song, it's like declaring the truth of who I know God to be. And so I pray that this song would be an encouragement to you as well, that no matter what you're walking through, you know that even if you don't understand how it's going to turn out, you know the God who will.

0: So I just want to share this maybe with first-time expectant fathers. When a woman is expecting a baby just before that birth, and I'm just explaining this from
1: it just sounds
0: a
1: funny
0: husband
1: coming
0: and,
1: from a man. Okay.
0: No. I'm explaining from the viewpoint of a man, of a husband, of a expectant father.
1: Yes.
0: Don't be surprised when just a month or so before the birth that your wife goes into a nesting mode.
1: Absolutely. Yes.
0: The whole house is going to be different. Everything's got to be different. Got to be ready for baby. Got to be ready
1: natural
0: for this.
1: Natural progression.
0: It is. It's a natural thing. But I was caught unawares. One day I walked into my house and I thought, oh, things are a little different. Something happened while I was at work. Honey, where are my golf shoes?
1: Yeah.
0: Honey.
1: She's like, don't worry about it. I found a place for those.
0: Yes. In fact, she did. In fact, not a place I was happy with. No, but...
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1: 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I love this. The world says, earn your worth. But Jesus says, receive my worth.
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1: The story behind the song, Alleluia. Here's Chris from Elevation Worship.
2: I didn't wake up today by accident. I've been gifted another day by God, and I get to choose what to do with it. And this song shouts, I came to praise. That's why I woke up today.
3: I came to praise. That's why I woke up today.
2: So no matter what I'm walking through, God is worthy. No matter how I'm feeling, He's still faithful, and He deserves my praise.

0: Hey, Jamie. What you doing this morning?
1: We just pulled up to school.
0: Uh-oh. We better do this quick.
2: So, Jamie, we want to be able to get to know you a bit.
1: I'm a school teacher, and we're also foster parents.
0: Oh, wow.
1: And so we stay really busy.
2: What made you guys decide to be foster parents?
1: We feel like it's God's calling. God blessed us with one child, but not another. And he said to us that we need to help other children because we can help a lot more fostering than we could if we just had one more ourselves.
0: I love that. I love that mindset. It's really the mind of Christ, isn't it, who adopted us and then to turn around and give a home to a child who's without a family. I love it so much. Thank you for doing that.
1: I don't know what to say. It's like you said, it's our calling. We're doing what God told us to do. Yeah. So we enjoy it.
2: If somebody was considering it, but they hadn't made that leap yet, maybe they're a little scared to be a foster parent, what could you say to them that would encourage them?
1: That it might be a leap, but it's also a leap that can come pretty easily. Everyone's scared to jump in because they think it's overwhelming, but there are caseworkers and there are people involved that are always there to support you. You can also just do respite and help families on the weekends. There's a lot of ways you can get involved.
0: Wow.
2: I love that, Jamie. Thank you.
0: Thank you for your heart.
1: Thank you, guys.

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0: something remarkable I recently read about Corrie Ten Boom. Mm-hmm. It's about when she was a child, and she was learning about the birds and the bees, and she wasn't sure what all it was about.
1: Because she's learning from her friends at school, like we all do.
0: Yes, exactly.
1: Not the best way.
0: That can be confusing. But yeah, she's little. She's a little girl, and then she was also learning about sin. And what that was, and what the two together, what was it? So she was on the train with her dad, and suddenly she just kind of blurted out, "Dad, what is the birds and the bees and sin?" And he was like, "What?" And he
1: right
0: turned
1: here on the train. You're asking me this.
0: And he said this. He said nothing, but then he stood up. And he lifted up his bag that he was traveling with, mm-hmm. From the rack over their head, and he set it on the floor. And he said to her, "Would you carry this off the train for me, Corrie?" And so she stood up and she tugged at it, and it was just crammed with all kinds of stuff that he had brought with him. And she said, "Well, it's too heavy." And he said, "Yes." And it would be a pretty poor father who would ask his little girl to carry such a heavy bag. So it's the same way with knowledge. Like, some knowledge is too heavy at a certain age. And when you're older and stronger and you can bear it, but for now, you have to trust me to carry it for you. I thought, whoo! You know, sometimes we ask our kids, or ask people before they're ready, to carry loads that are way too heavy for them.
1: You know, she was a remarkable woman. And it's not surprising to me that she had wise parents.
0: Yeah.
1: That's a great story. I love that.
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1: 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I love this from Pastor Ted Cunningham from Branson, Missouri. 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
2: Well, good morning. God bless you. This is Pastor Bobby Godwin here with another Central Christian Church broadcast. Thank you so much for joining us for this week's message, where we'll be talking through what does it look like for us to prepare our hearts, our minds, our souls, our strengths for Jesus's coming. Today, we'll be looking at two specific examples in the Holy Bible found right here in Luke chapter 23, where Jesus is talking to these men that are getting ready to be executed with him. They're on the cross. He's having a conversation. And today we'll be looking at Luke chapter 23, beginning at verse 39. So go ahead and open up to that. And let's take a quick look at this story, where the Bible says one of the two men that was being crucified with Jesus says, "Lord, if you are the Christ, save yourself and save us." And the second person spoke up and says, "Don't you fear God?" Like, we deserve to be here. We deserve to be condemned. But as we look at this story, what we want to do today is prepare our hearts and minds to think through what it looks like for us to be at death's door, to be at this place where we're getting ready to take our last breath here on earth and then getting ready to take our first breath in heaven. What would those final words look like for me and you? So in Luke chapter 23, verse 39 to 43, we see Jesus' response to the man that says, "Lord, would you remember me when you come into your kingdom?" Jesus' response being, "Today thou shalt be with me in paradise. Today thou shalt be with me in paradise." So during today's broadcast, we will look at how do we prepare our hearts, our minds, our souls, our strengths for that moment that when you will lock eyeballs with Jesus for the very first time. I think that sometimes that we make it way more difficult than it has to be, that Jesus is wanting us to be like this man was who says, "Today, would you remember me?" To know that we could be forgiven, to know that there's a God who wants us saved, to know that there's a God that wants us to be forgiven, to know that God there's a God that wants us to know that we can make things right. And as we examine this man's life, his story, we see Jesus.

0: Jesus saying to this person who said, would you remember me? And I try to think of this word as remember is putting the pieces back together. Like whatever it is that's been broken in your life, whatever it is that's been in need of restoration, that God can do that for us. Like, and I think he does that by for choosing to forgive us of our sins, our transgressions, our iniquities. And so this man in that statement, would you remember me? He's saying to Jesus, would you forgive me? Would you cause all things to be made right in my relationship with you? So today, as we look at this story of this man who was crucified with Jesus, who, Lord, would you remember me? He receives this promise from Jesus. Today, you will be with me in paradise. Today, you will be with me in paradise. So I want you to be encouraged today to know that there's a place that we're going to, a place that Jesus has prepared for us. John 14, Jesus says, listen, let not your heart be troubled. Believe in God, believe also in me. In my Father's house are many mansions. I go to prepare a place for you. And if I go to prepare the place for you, I'll come again, that where I am, you may be also. So Jesus wants you to know, ma'am and sir, that he's already gone to prepare a place for you. So this message today is to help us come to grips with the fact there is a place, there is a life. This man that was hanging on the cross says, Lord, would you remember me when you come into your kingdom? He knew that this person, Jesus, who caused the blind to see, the lame to walk, the mute to speak, who spoke to the winds and the waves, who caused demons to leave people, who resurrected the dead, there was something different about him. There was evidence that this man had seen in the life of Jesus to say, hey, there is a kingdom that's greater than anything that we're seeing here on earth. So I want you to be encouraged today to know that there is a kingdom that's bigger than anything that we've seen here on earth. And Jesus tells this man today, you're going to experience that kingdom. You're going to see, be with me in paradise. So as we go into today's broadcast, I pray that your heart will be encouraged, be inspired to know that there's a God that sees you, knows you, loves you, wants you forgiven, and he's got a kingdom that he's prepared for you. You have to not have to, and I have to, make the intentional steps and say, Lord, would you remember us? Put us back together. Make us whole again. Forgive us of our sins. Cleanse us from all unrighteousness. Cause every transgression and iniquity to be washed away in your precious blood. And when we do that, God will cause all things to be made new in us and through us. Let us pray. Father, we bless you. Thank you so much. For these that are tuned in to today's broadcast, I pray that you cause our hearts to be inspired, be encouraged by what we hear on this broadcast today. God, would you cause us to be transformed, to be made new in every way? We thank you for your faithfulness, your loving kindness, your tender mercies that you're pouring out on us to cause our hearts to be made right with you in this moment. That we know that you see us, you love us, and the promise is that you sent your Son to demonstrate his love for us, that he died on the cross for our sins, and we love you and thank you for what you're doing. So God, would you prepare our hearts to receive all that you have for us in today's broadcast? In Jesus' mighty name, amen and amen.
1: Angelic is what I would call it. Back in the 1900s, 1995, 96 time frame, I attended a choir in Jefferson City. The governor was killed, and I think in a plane crash or something, and they had an inauguration of the new governor, and it was in Jefferson City, and so they brought all of these choirs from all over the state of Missouri to come together to sing on the steps of the Capitol, and yours truly was back there in the, not the baritones, but the ones before them, but tenor section. And I was like, if this is what heaven's going to sound like, we're going to have it all right. How many of y'all think that's going to be good? It's going to be okay when we get to heaven, Mama Patty. Mama Patty told me, says, God, tell you what, Johnny, she's singing for Jesus now. She's singing for Jesus. And that's what I believe that we're doing. So today we want to talk about, what do we do to prepare ourselves for what Jesus says? Today, you will be with me in paradise. Today, you'll be with me in paradise. The last time that Johnny was here in the church office, she was sitting over talking to Lisa, and I was having a conversation with her, like just like every other time that we walk in the church office. She'd been out of here practicing or doing something on the organ to prepare herself. I don't know how she done that, but at 80s, late 70s, she decided she was going to learn how to play the organ. And the organ, you got to do the feet and do this.
0: Doug, I still haven't learned how to make my hands and my feet move at the same time. So I'm not a good person to learn any instrument, I don't think. I think I'm a bass guitar man. Boom, boom, boom, boom, boom, boom. I think I could get that going. That's about the extent of it. But and she always encouraged me. She says, darling, you have such a beautiful voice. Darling, I could help you. I was like, Miss Johnny, you got to work a miracle on this voice. And so anyway, she always encouraged me to start singing, but I'm going to stay in my joyful noise to the Lord category. So today what we want to talk about is how do we prepare ourselves for that last moment that Jesus talked about here on this in Luke chapter 23, beginning at verse 39. But it's specifically in verse 43, he says, today you'll be with me in paradise. And Jesus is having a conversation with two men at the cross. One of the two men that were on the cross speaking to Jesus, he looks at Jesus and the Bible says he railed at him, saying, if thou be the Christ, save thyself and save us. It goes on to say, and the other one that was hanging on the other side of Jesus rebuked this first guy and says, don't you fear God, seeing that you are in the same condemnation. He says, we have indeed justly received the due reward for our deeds, but this man has done nothing. Look at verse 42. And he said unto Jesus, Lord, remember me when thou comest in thy kingdom. He goes on to say, Jesus said unto him, verily I say unto you, that today shalt thou be with me in paradise. Today shalt thou be with me in paradise. Father, thank you for these few moments that we're going to take to talk through the intentions of these men that are at their death's door. They've got a decision to make. Are they going to choose to trust in this Jesus? It's this man, they call him a malefactor. We don't know what he done to deserve dying, but he's done something so vile that the Roman government decided, hey, listen, this person deserves to be executed by way of hanging. So as he's on the cross, he's hours away from dying. His question becomes to Jesus, if you are the Son of God, save yourself and save us also. So what I believe that this guy was doing, he had heard about Jesus, probably why they had him locked up before they marched him out there to executing. He'd heard that Jesus had healed the blind eyes. He'd heard that Jesus caused the lame to walk. He heard that Jesus caused the mute to speak. He heard that Jesus had done all these miracles. Instead of him trusting in what he heard, now he says, Jesus, I want you to do one final miracle. I want you to save yourself and save us. Take us off this cross. And Jesus don't even reply to the guy. The second person says, listen, like we've done some things. Don't you fear God. We've done some things, like we deserve to be here. We've broken some commandments. We've broken some laws. We deserve to die. We've done everything that the Ten Commandments said we wasn't supposed to do. We've done it, and we deserve to be here hanging on the cross. But this dude, hanging on a metal cross, he don't deserve to be here. We've done justly. It goes on to say, we deserve condemnation. We deserve condemnation. And I can't help but think about Ernie's story, where Ernie's brother was working over here at the Randolph County Jail. Y'all remember the story of Ernie's brother, and there's somebody trying to break somebody out of jail and goes in and shoots Ernie's brother and shoots another person there. And they, just in 2023, that person got what they deserved. And what the state said they deserve, and having to give their life for taking two lives. Here's my point that I'm making to you, that this person is looking at his life. He's saying, I've only got hours to live. I deserve everything that God says I'm supposed to have. But watch what his response is to Jesus. He's not talking crazy like the first dude. He says this, we have done justly. We reserve the reward for our deeds, but Jesus has done nothing. But hear his words to Jesus. He says, Lord, remember me when you come in your kingdom. He's like, I've heard of you. and it's the first time I'm seeing you hanging on the cross. I've heard of the miracles that you've done. I heard that the blind eyes see. I heard that the lame walk. I heard that the mute speak. I heard that the lepers are cleansed. I've heard everything that you've done. He says, I want you to do something for me. My life has been a mess. Would you remember me? Remember me. Way back in the 1900s, we had something called Mr. Potato Head. Somebody else, who knows? Some of you people, don't y'all be looking at me like I'm out here by myself. You had to put Mr. Potato Head, you had to put his ears on, and I don't know what all Mr. Potato Head is, but y'all know what I'm talking about. Remember me. He said, listen, I made a mess of myself. Some of you people from the 2000s, Google Mr. Potato Head. You might can buy it on Amazon. Remember me. He said, my life has been a mess. How I've treated God has been a mess. How I've treated my neighbor has been a mess. Would you put the pieces of my life back together? Would you cause all things to be made new? And in this moment, something miraculous happens that this person, he gets the heart of Jesus. He says, remember me when you come into your kingdom. I want you to put the pieces of me back together, Jesus. I'm getting ready to give my life just like you're getting ready to give yours. But Jesus, would you cause, this is not it. This life that we're living now, I believe that there's something on the other side of this life that Johnny walked into, and God wants me and you to know that he can remember us. He can remember us. He's not asking us for us to do a whole bunch of things. Won't you pray hours a day? I'm going to remember you. Won't you read them three or four chapters a day? You got to have your memory verses. I got to have you memorize and verse it. Got to go over here to Crystal Center and help some people out. And then I'm going to remember, you know, this guy gets Jesus' heart when he just says, I know that this life is bigger than what I'm seeing around me. I know that on the other side of this life, there's a place called there. I know on the other side of this life that I'm going to have to face eternity. On the other side of this life, he says that there's something called your kingdom. I know that you've demonstrated your power, your authority, your dominion here on earth. I know that you've come from God. I know that there's no one else like you. We've never had anyone that walked the face of the earth that lived a holy, undefiled life until you came along. I know that we've never seen these kind of miracles, signs, and wonders. We've never had anybody speak to the winds and the waves and they be still. We've never had anybody to command the devils to come out of people. You've done that. All authority and power is in you. And what I've witnessed in your life, Jesus, is there's a kingdom that's bigger than what we've ever experienced. There's a kingdom that's bigger than what we've ever experienced. And look what Jesus' response was to him. Jesus' response, Jesus says to him today, like, we ain't gonna wait till, like, you ain't going into purgatory. Baby, I got something for you today. Everybody say today. It's like when you take your last breath here on earth, you're going to take your first breath in heaven. The Bible goes on to say over in Luke chapter 19, we ain't got time to get to it today, but I'm going to talk you through it. In Luke chapter 16, it says this, there was a certain man that Jesus, he's teaching. He's one of the attorneys there that's asking him questions. He says there's a certain man who was a rich man who fared prosperously every day. There's a certain beggar that laid beside his gate. His name was Lazarus. He says he was full of sores all over his body. He says the rich man and Lazarus, both of them died. But it says while the beggar was here, he wanted to eat the crumbs that fell from the rich man's table. And it says and even the dogs would come and lick the sores that covered his body. My nephew, Joey, he was on his deathbed dying of cancer. And one of the most important things that he'd done on a daily basis and his wife done for him was helping him with those sores that was on his back. And I was thinking like a little old bitty sore. And I rolled Joy over and he's got a sore right at the base of his spine that's about 3 inches long and 2 inches wide, about a half inch deep. And I was like, man, I wouldn't even think. But this guy had the dogs licking his sores. That the rich man could see that he was in need. The rich man could see that he needed clothing. The rich man could see that he needed food. The rich man could see that he needed his mental conditions cared for. But the Bible says the beggar died and something miraculous happens. The angels come and carried him in Abraham's bosom. And the rich man died and the Bible says he's buried. But the Bible says scale. Look at this verse. The rich man lifts up his eyes, being in torments, and he sees Abraham in Lazarus' bosom. And he goes on to say, he cried, "Father Abraham, have mercy on me. Send Lazarus to dip his finger in water and touch my tongue." It says, "Because I'm tormented in this flame." And Abraham says, "Son, remember that in thy lifetime you received the good things, but Lazarus evil. But now he's comforted and you are tormented." Look what he goes on to say. He says, "There's a great gulf between us. So nobody can come from hell to here. Nobody can go from heaven to there." He says, I pray, Father Abraham, that you send him to my father's house. I got five brothers. I want you to send Lazarus to testify for them. He says, lest they come to this place of torment. He says, if they won't listen to Moses and the prophets, he says, let them hear them. And he says, nay, Father Abraham, but if someone went from the dead and testifies, they will repent. Look what he goes on to say. He says, and he said unto them, if they hear not Moses and the prophets, neither will they be persuaded when someone rose from the dead. So the question becomes for us, of the people that we've had that have passed over, here's one of the examples. You guys have known this guy's story. This is Don Piper. He came out here to Family Life Fellowship probably 15 years ago. He talked about his 90 minutes in heaven, where he was hit by a semi-truck and his little Ford Escort coming home from a pastor's convention, and a truck drove over the top of him and killed him instantly. He says he was immediately taken to heaven. The angels escorted him at the gates of heaven. He says he sees all his family members coming out to meet him, hug him and kiss him, his grandma and grandpa and them. He said they wasn't 80 and 90 like they was when they passed away. They was young and strong, about 35 or so. They was looking good. He said, "I didn't know my grandpa because he had three fingers missing, but when he said my name, I knew it was my grandpa's voice." He talks about the 90 minutes he spent in heaven. He says, and the way that he was resurrected, he had a conversation with God, and God said he's sending him back. He says one of the pastors, about 200 pastors, was traveling on this world, and one of the pastors closest to where three cars have been hit. He gets out and he goes up and asks the ambulances. He says, "Is there anybody here that I can pray for?" He says, "Well, all the rest of these people are going to be okay. They're going to walk away from it. But that guy up in the red escort, he's deceased." He said, "Can I go up and pray for him?" They had a tarp covering up his car. He goes up and he begins to pray for Don Piper. And he begins to sing that song, "Blessed assurance, Jesus is mine. Oh, what a foretaste of glory divine." So he's singing over this guy and praying over him. And all of a sudden, Don Piper from underneath the tarp began to say, "This is my story. This is my song." He said, and that pastor got out of the car pretty quick. He says, the dead man is singing. The dead man is singing. Here's my point that I'm making to all of us in this room. Don Piper's story is a story that we can all go back and review to say, just as Johnny crossed over to the other side, we shall all cross over to the other side. And today I want you to leave here knowing, if you're willing to say, "Lord, remember me when you come into your kingdom," that God is willing and able to meet you here today to cause all things to be made new in your life. Let us stand and pray. Father, thank you so much for these that are here. Thank you for this story. That there's individuals in this room that have been working hard, God, trying to get to you, trying to do their very best to work their way to you. We prayed, we've read scriptures, we've served, we've volunteered. And God, we need to know that just as this thief on the cross said, "Lord, would you remember me? Would you put me back together when you come to your kingdom?" God, we need to be put back together. No matter how bad we've messed up in this life, that you're able to remember us today. And we want to give you unrestricted access to make all things new in our life from this moment on. In Jesus' name. So if you're that person, you say, "Pastor Bobby, what does it look like?" It's simple. Just believe that God so loved the world that he gave his only begotten son. Just believe that all have sinned and fallen short of the glory of God. Just believe that Jesus has already died on that cross in your place. Just believe that by grace are you saved through faith. It's not of works. It's a gift of God. Lest any man should boast. God just wants you to recognize that he has already done the work for you. Would you invite Jesus to remember you? Invite Jesus to remember you. Let us pray this prayer out loud together. Say, "Dear Jesus, I invite you to remember me. I receive this promise. When I take my last breath on earth, I'm taking my first breath in heaven. In Jesus' mighty name, amen and amen. If you need prayer for anything, I want you to meet us here at this altar. We'd love to pray for you, ask God's blessing on you. Please meet us at the altar.

Well, thank you so much for joining us for this week's broadcast of our Central Christian Church message. I pray that your heart has been inspired by what you've heard here today. And we do need God's amazing grace to rest on us as we look at the stories of these men who had died with Jesus, that both of them were going to meet their Maker, but each one of them had a different perspective on what it was that they wanted to see God do. One still was looking for God to do more miracles. One believed that the God of the universe had displayed himself to humanity and trusted that this Jesus that was hanging on the cross had died for his sins to forgive him. So I just want to encourage someone today. Maybe you're that person that's looking at this story saying, listen, I don't know how to prepare my heart. I don't know how to prepare myself. For if I were to die, I don't know that I'm prepared for that. I just want to encourage you to look to Jesus and look to what he's done already for you, that you don't have to try to do something new, something special, read the Bible, do a bunch of praying, do a bunch of things to try to make yourself righteous. My point is, it's wonderful to read the Bible. It's wonderful to pray. It's wonderful to attend a church service. But the most important thing that you and I have to do is understand that God has already demonstrated his love for us, that while we were still sinners, Christ died for us. And that's Romans chapter 5, verse 8. And I want you to be encouraged today, ma'am and sir, to know that God is able to remember you. I love that story that Jesus gives us in Luke chapter 16, where he's talking about Lazarus and the rich man and how both of them died and how one was taken to heaven and the other one found himself in hell and torment. And he says he could see Lazarus in Abraham's bosom. He wanted what Lazarus had. And I love the fact that Abraham says, listen, while Lazarus was here on earth, he received evil things and you receive good things, but now he's comforted, you're tormented. And the question becomes for us, have we thought about our lives enough to make preparations for eternity? Have we stopped to think, hey, listen, at any moment, at any time, I could depart this life into the life to come? Flashing back to that story in Luke 23, the man that was hanging beside Jesus says, Lord, would you remember me when you come into your kingdom? He had a kingdom mindset, even though his life had

So I just want to ask God's blessing on you today, that God would do that in you and through you. Maybe you prayed the prayer with me already, but I just want your heart to be encouraged to know that there's a God that sees you, loves you, wants you forgiven. He died on the cross so that your word, that his word in Isaiah 53 verse 5 could be fulfilled in your life, that says he was wounded for our transgressions, bruised for our iniquities, the chastisement of our peace was placed upon him, and by his stripes we were healed. So if you've got, every single one of us have got sins, we've got iniquities, we've got transgressions that we committed, and the beauty of this is that Jesus already shed his blood on Calvary's cross for us. So can I just pray that for you? Father, in the name of Jesus, I thank you for these that have tuned into today's broadcast. I pray that you cause our heart to be encouraged to know that you are still the God that forgives, a God that sees, a God that knows, a God that understands, a God that cleanses by your precious blood. We receive what you've done already for us, Jesus, and we choose to accept the forgiveness that you have for us. So in the mighty and precious name of Jesus, would you wash away all of our transgressions, wash away all of our iniquities. God, would you prepare our hearts for your kingdom? Help us to understand that you can remember us, that you forgive us, that your grace is sufficient for us, and we choose to receive your grace, your mercy, your compassion, your love, your favor, your victory. In Jesus' mighty name, amen and amen. So thank you so much for tuning in to today's broadcast for our Central Christian Church message. I pray that your heart has been inspired by what you've heard here today. We would love to hear from you here at Central Christian Church. Please write us at 201 South 4th Street. Let us know how this message has been a blessing to you. If you'd like to see this message in its entirety, please find it on Facebook, on our Central Christian Church Facebook page. If you have questions, if there's some way that we could pray for you, please call those prayer requests in at 660-263-1561. Again, 660-263-1561. We would love to pray for you. And thank you so much for joining us for this week's broadcast of our Central Christian Church message. This has been Pastor Bobby, Central Christian Church. Thank you so much for joining us today. Good morning. God bless you. This is Pastor Bobby God with another Central Christian Church message. And for this message, I want to encourage you to grab a pen and a piece of paper, because you will absolutely need it as we do a deep dive into the power of the blood, and specifically the power of the blood of Jesus. So during this season where demons and devils are celebrated, we want to look to what God has done for us and talk about the blood of Jesus that cleanses, that purifies, that makes us holy and makes us righteous. And you're going to need to know that there's always been a requirement for the blood, but we want to look to the blood of Jesus that washes away all of our sins. The Word of God says in Isaiah chapter 53 verse 5 that Jesus was wounded for our transgressions, he was bruised for our iniquities, the chastisement of our peace was placed upon him, and by his stripes we were healed. So we thank God for that sacrifice that Jesus made for us 2,000 years ago, so that you and I could have our sins forgiven and he could make all things new. But during today's broadcast, you're going to learn far more than what Jesus' blood done on the cross for us. You're going to also learn the Old Testament, looking at each person that it was of significance to God, and how that the blood covenant was a part of their lives as well. So join me today for this broadcast. I thank you so much for joining, because it's going to be inspirational for you. It's a teaching, not a preaching. So we'll go verse by verse, reading those verses and outlining how God reveals himself and the blood, and how important the blood has been and will continue to be in our walk with Jesus. Thank you so much for joining us for this week's broadcast of our Central Christian Church message. Well, good morning. God bless you. If you have your Bibles, let's go ahead and open up to Matthew chapter 26, beginning at verse 28. This is a very familiar passage, but in these words, Jesus is celebrating the Lord's Supper, and he talks about the importance of his blood in this verse. So in Matthew chapter 26, verse 28, we find these words written. It says, "For this is my blood of the New Testament, which is shed for many for remissions of sins." That's going to be today's key verse as we look at the importance of the power of the blood of Jesus. This promise that we find in this verse is Jesus said his blood would be shed for the remission of our sins, for the forgiveness of our sins, for us to be loosed from our sins, to let go from our sins. And I want you to know today that this promise is for us today, to know that the number one thing that Jesus came to do is to save his people from their sins. So in today's message, you're going to hear

the blood of Jesus and the importance of the blood of Jesus. We'll go back and look historically in the Old Testament of where God had spoken to individuals like Adam and Eve and Noah and Moses and Abraham, and all the different places where we see the blood of animals being used to make atonement. But the promise that we have is the blood of Jesus was shed so that you and I can be set free from our sins. Let us go to God in prayer. Father, we do bless you. Thank you for the few moments that we have here today to pray to you and ask you, God, to speak into our hearts as we examine the importance of and how it is, God, that you sent your Son 2,000 years ago to reconcile us back to the Father, to be that atonement for us to be able to have access to the throne of grace because of the sacrifice that Jesus has made for us through his precious blood. So just pray that you prepare our hearts to receive everything that you have in store for us today in this message. In the mighty and precious name of Jesus, we do bless you, we love you, and we thank you for speaking to us today, opening our hearts to all that you have in store for us in the mighty name of Jesus. Amen and amen. So let's take a look. If you have your Bibles or you just want to get a pen and pencil, you're going to need a way to take notes today. And today we'll be looking specifically in the Old Testament scriptures and New Testament scriptures at the pattern that God established concerning the blood. Let's look at the very first mention of the blood. It's found here in Genesis chapter 3, verse 21. In Genesis chapter 3, we know that Adam and Eve had sinned. The Word of God says God asked five questions. The first question was of the serpent. Did God really say you shouldn't eat from every tree in the garden? But then the Word of God goes on to say, God begins to ask questions. Says, Adam, where are you? And Adam says, we hid ourselves because we was naked. The second question, God says, who told you you were naked? Have you eaten of the tree I commanded you not to eat? And the third question is he asked the woman, what have you done? And then he said to the serpent, you know. So God was asking questions here in Genesis chapter 3. But what I want us to focus in on is verse 21. Let's take a look at it. It says, also for Adam and his wife, the Lord God made tunics of skin and clothe them. Now they knew that they were naked, but the solution to the problem that Adam and Eve had, they took and they made fig leaves, sewed them together to cover themselves up. But this says that God made tunics. So God literally, the first place that we see an animal being used and its atonement, its blood being shed, is here for Adam and Eve in the garden. It says that God covered them, and this word, the root word for tunic, is one, it's shoulder, like it's something that God made for them. I would think it was like a leather robe that was over their shoulder, and this is the first place that we see this word mentioned, where we see the blood of animal being shed in order to make atonement. We don't see God's word saying those exact words, but the indication is there. Let's look at what happens with Noah. So God looks on earth and he says all the in Genesis chapter 6, but we'll be going to Genesis chapter 8 verse 20. So go ahead and turn over to Genesis chapter 8 verse 20. But let me give you a little bit of the backstory. We know that God says all the earth is corrupt. All the thoughts and intents of men's hearts are only evil continually. And he says he's going to destroy the earth. And so what he does is he has his servant Noah build an ark. And Noah takes of all the animals, and he puts them on the ark. And here we find something unique happening. Now God has caused the flood to come. The waters have receded. And Noah sent out the dove that's not returned. And then it says Noah builds something else. Let's look at Genesis chapter 8, verse 20. It says, and Noah built an altar to the Lord. Not an ark. He builds now an altar, the second building that he's building as an altar. And he says, and he took of every clean animal and every clean bird and offered burnt offerings on the altar. So here it is that God has Noah, even while he's putting the animals on the ark, God has Noah offering these animals as a burnt offering to the Lord. These animals, their blood are being shed.
as a way of indicating that God had a hand and God's grace and God's mercy was on Noah. And this is a beautiful, and let's look at Abraham's covenant. Now, this is two different places that we see this happening with Abraham. The first place is in Genesis chapter 15, verse 18. Well, now it says that Abraham, he's been told he needed to offer five things to God in Genesis chapter 15. The first thing that God says he wants him to do is offer a heifer of 3 years old, and then a goat of 3 years old, and then a ram of 3 years old, and then he's to offer a pigeon and a dove. And it says that Abraham takes these animals and he lays them out, and that night it says that God causes a darkness to come over Abraham and a lamp to come. And Abraham has a supernatural experience in Genesis chapter 15, verse 18. But these animals and their blood was an indication of God's promise that he was going to release over Abraham, a covenant that he was going to make, the land that he was going to give Abraham. And we see he says, I'm going to give you the land from the river in Egypt to the great river, the river Euphrates. So all that region there in the Middle East is what God was promising Abraham in Genesis chapter 15, verse 18. Now we fast forward over a couple more chapters. Let's just flip over to Genesis chapter 17, verse 9 to 12. Look at these words. It says, and God said to Abraham, as for you, you must keep the covenant. What covenant is this? Now this is a new covenant, the covenant of circumcision that God has given to Abraham. Genesis chapter 17, verse 9. It says, and God said to Abraham, as for you, you must keep my covenant, you and your descendants after you for generations to come. Look at verse 10. It says, this is my covenant with you and your descendants after you, the covenant you are to keep. Every male among you shall be circumcised, and you are to undergo circumcision. And it says, and it will be my sign of a covenant between me and you. So God is saying to Abraham, this is going to be a sign of my covenant between me and you. Now, this is a private sign. Look at verse 12. It says, for the generations to come, every male among you who's 8 days old must be circumcised, including those born in your household and those bought with money from a foreigner, those who are not of your offspring. So God is saying, listen, everyone under your roof, everyone under your jurisdiction, I want them to be circumcised as a sign. Let's keep going. God doesn't stop there. Exodus chapter 12, we see the next place where God uses the blood of the lamb. You guys remember, as God has the Passover, which is what Easter is all about, the root meaning of that root word is Passover is what the original Hebrew word is. And we find that in Exodus chapter 12. As God is delivering the children of Israel out of bondage, God tells them, this is what I want you to do. I want you to take a lamb without blemish. I want you to take its blood. I want you to put it in a bowl. I want you to take hyssop and dip it in the blood. And I want you to put it over the top of the door and the side post. And it says, I'm going to send the death angel. It says, when the death angel sees the blood, he's going to pass over you. And that's what Jesus has done for every single one of us. He has shed his blood on Calvary's cross. And that beauty of that is that when we enter into eternity, we have the blood of Jesus that covers us, that protects us, from, keeps us, and separates us from an eternal separation or destruction from God. Look at the next place in Exodus chapter 24. Let's look at verse, starting at verse 3. Exodus chapter 24, verse 3. Now this is another place where Moses is speaking to the people, and he calls this the blood of the covenant. The blood of the covenant. Look at Exodus chapter 24, verse 3. And it says, and Moses came and told the people all the words of the Lord and all of his judgments. And it says, and all the people answered with one voice and said, all these words which the Lord has said, we will do. Look at verse 4. It says, and Moses wrote all these words of the Lord, and he rose early in the morning, and he built an altar at the foot of the mountain and 12 pillars according to the 12 tribes of Israel. Look at verse 5, Exodus 24, verse 5. It says, and then he sent the young men
of the children of Israel, who offered burnt offerings and sacrifices and peace offerings of oxen to the Lord. And Moses does something with the blood. Look at verse 6. And Moses took half the blood and put it in basins, and half the blood and sprinkled it on the altar. Verse 7, it says, and then he took the book of the covenant and read it in the hearing of the people. And it says, and they said, all that the Lord has said we will do and be obedient. And Moses took the blood and sprinkled it on the people and said, this is the blood of the covenant which the Lord has made with you according to all these words. So as we're looking at the pattern that God's established, we want to now fast forward to the New Testament. And what does Jesus' blood do for us? The very first place that we see the indication being given from the angel of the Lord speaking to Joseph about who Mary would give birth to. Look at Matthew chapter 1, verse 21. It says, she shall bring forth a son. You shall call his name Jesus, for he shall save his people from their sins. So how did Jesus save us from our sins? It was prophesied. It was spoken by the angel of Gabriel saying, you're going to bring forth a son, Mary. You're going to call his name Jesus, for he will save his people from their sins. The way that Jesus saves us from our sins, as a matter of fact, Jesus' name means Jehovah is salvation. So the way Jesus saves us from our sins, we've just read it earlier in Matthew chapter 26, verse 28. It says, this is the blood of the New Testament, which is shed for many for remissions of sins. So the way that we are saved from our sins is we have the blood of Jesus that was shed on Calvary's cross for me and you. So Jesus and his blood are still the way that you and I are saved from our sins. Colossians chapter 1 verse 20 says that you and I are reconciled by the blood of Jesus. We are reconciled. It says through him to reconcile all things to himself, having made peace through the blood of his cross. Through him, I say, whether things on earth or things in the heavens. So Colossians chapter 1 verse 20 says that you and I were reconciled by the blood of Jesus. Revelation chapter 12 verse 11 declares that you and I are overcomers by the blood of the Lamb. Who are we overcoming? We're overcoming him, the great dragon, the devil, the serpent, and Satan, all four entities of the demonic realm. We are overcoming him by the blood of the Lamb. Let's look at Revelation chapter 12, verse 11. It says, and they overcame him by the blood of the Lamb and the word of their testimony, and they loved not their lives unto death. So that we are overcomers by the blood of the Lamb, according to Revelation chapter 12, verse 11. Leviticus chapter 17 says this. It says, for the life of the blood, the life of the flesh is in the blood. He says, I have given it to you. This is God speaking upon the altar to make atonement for your souls. It says, for it is the blood that makes atonement for the soul. So we see, even going all the way back to Leviticus, that the blood makes atonement for the soul. So Jesus' blood makes atonement for my soul and your soul. We find that the blood of Jesus gives me and you redemption, that God has purchased us back to himself through the blood of Jesus. Redemption found in Ephesians chapter 1 verse 7. So Ephesians chapter 1 verse 7 says, in him we have redemption through his blood, forgiveness of sins according to the riches of his grace. So that Ephesians chapter 1 verse 7 says that we are redeemed through his blood. Ephesians chapter 1 verse 7 says we have forgiveness of our sins. Why do we have redemption and why do we have forgiveness? It's because of the riches of God's grace for me and you. So let's look at 1 Peter chapter 1, verse 18 and 19. Look at these words. It says, for you know that it was not through perishable things such as silver and gold that you were redeemed from the empty way of life handed down from you from your ancestors. It says, but you were redeemed with the precious blood of Christ, the Lamb without blemish or without defect. 1 Peter chapter 1, verse 18 and 19 says that we were redeemed by
by the precious blood of Christ. The blood of Jesus also cleanses me and you. 1 John chapter 1, verse 7. Let's look at that verse. 1 John chapter 1, verse 7 says, "But if we walk in the light as he's in the light, we have fellowship with one another, and the blood of Jesus Christ, his son, cleanses us from all sin." So this promise in 1 John chapter 1, verse 7 said, "As we walk in the light, as he's in the light, we have fellowship with one another, and the blood of Jesus Christ, his son, cleanses us from all of our sins." So we see the promise in this verse is that we're cleansed through the blood of Jesus Christ. Let's look at Romans chapter 5, verse 8 and 9. Romans chapter 5, verse 8 and 9. This promise from the blood of Jesus says that you and I have been justified, that God chooses to wipe our slate clean by the blood of Jesus. Romans chapter 5, verse 8 and 9. Let's look at it. It says, "But God demonstrates his own love towards us, in that while we were still sinners, Christ died for us. Much more then, having now been justified by his blood, we shall be saved from the wrath through him." So this blood of Jesus justifies me and you, that Jesus died for us while we were still sinners. And the promise that we get here from Romans chapter 5, verse 8 and 9 is that we have been justified by his blood, and he saved us from the wrath through that same blood. So the beauty is that God has wiped my slate clean and your slate clean. He says, "I am not holding you accountable for all your sins. I'm taking what my son done on Calvary's cross as payment in full for all of your sin." And that process of wiping our slate clean, that process is called justification. Justification. Let's look at the word sanctification. In Hebrews chapter 10, verse 29, we see these words written. Hebrews chapter 10, verse 29, the promise that we find here is that you and I have been sanctified. So sanctification is available for us. Hebrews chapter 10, verse 29, it says, of how much worse a punishment do you suppose will he be thought worthy who has trampled the Son of God underfoot and counted the blood of the covenant by which he was sanctified an unholy thing and insulted the Spirit of grace? Let me read that again. Hebrews chapter 10, verse 29. Of how much worse a punishment do you suppose will he be thought worthy who has trampled the Son of God underfoot and counted the blood of the covenant by which he was sanctified an unholy thing and insulted the Spirit of grace? So this promise that we see here is that we have the blood of the covenant which sanctifies us from all of our sins. And this sanctification process is the ability for God to cause me and you to be transformed in our lifestyle. So if we've been a person that's been a liar, we become a truther. If we've been a person that's been wicked, God sanctifies us, and it's a daily step-by-step process that God makes us righteous. If we've been a person of doubt and unbelief, God makes us a person of faith, and it's a daily decision. If we've been a person of condemnation, God walks us through this living out this process of salvation. If we've been a person of strife, God makes us a person of peace. The process of sanctification, it is indeed a process. It's a daily step that we're every single day we're growing closer in our relationship with God. Look at the promises that we find here in Hebrews chapter 12, verse 22 to 24. Hebrews chapter 12, verses 22 to 24, we see these words written speaking of the place that you and I are going to and who we're going to find in that place, that we find Jesus Christ, our mediator, our intercessor. Look at the description that is written here in Hebrews chapter 12, talking about this glorious encounter that we're going to have with this place that God is taking us to, the things that we'll see, and the beauty of what we're going to encounter. Look at these words, Hebrews chapter 12, beginning at verse 22. It says, "But you have come to the Mount Zion,
You have come to the city of the living God. You've come to the heavenly Jerusalem. You've come to the innumerable company of angels. You've come to the general assembly. You've come to the church of the firstborn who are registered in heaven. You've come to the God, the judge of all. You've come to the spirits of just men made perfect. You've come to Jesus, the mediator. There it is. He's our intercessor of the new covenant. And it says, and to the blood of sprinkling that speaks better things than that of Abel. So this promise is that you and I have a mediator, an intercessor, Jesus, who's interceding for you and I on this new covenant, that Jesus has gone to the cross. He's died in our place. He's given his life for your sins and my sins. And the beauty is God has prepared a perfect place for me and you, a heavenly Jerusalem, that God, we're going to encounter him, the great judge of all, and we're going to encounter this person, Jesus, who's there interceding for me and you. He's applied his blood to your sins and my sins, that we could be made right with God. That gets me excited. The next thing that we see in Hebrews chapter 10, verse 19, is you and I have access to God. You and I have access to God. It says here in Hebrews chapter 10, verse 19 to 22, it says, "It's having therefore, brethren, boldness to enter into the holiest by the blood of Jesus." We have boldness to enter into the holiest by the blood of Jesus, by a new and living way. Jesus is that new and living way. It says, which he hath consecrated for us. It says, through the veil, that is to say, through his flesh, having a high priest over the house of God, let us draw near with true heart and full assurance of faith, having our hearts sprinkled from all evil conscience and our bodies washed with pure water. So I want you to be encouraged today that Jesus has given me and you this ability to come to God with boldness. He's given us this ability to have intercession. He's interceding for us. He's given us the ability to be sanctified. He's given us the ability to be justified. He's given us the ability to be cleansed. He's given us the ability to be redeemed. Jesus has given you and I the ability to be atoned. He's given us the ability to be overcomers. He's given us the ability to be reconciled. So all these promises are found for you and I through the precious blood of Jesus. We've got a lot to be thankful for, people. If we look at what this Easter season means, it means that Jesus Christ has shed his blood, that Jesus Christ had made it possible for you and I to be reconciled, for you and I to be atoned, for you and I to be redeemed, for you and I to be overcomers, that Jesus has made things right between us and God, that Jesus had made it possible for me and you to boldly come to the throne of grace. And I want us to pray that today, that we could just receive the atonement. We can receive the sanctification. We can receive the justification that Jesus has purchased for us with his precious blood. I think it's important every Easter, especially this one, that we remember the sacrifice, the suffering that Jesus endured for us. Matter of fact, Isaiah 53 verse 5 says, Jesus was wounded for our transgressions. He was bruised for our iniquities. The chastisement of our peace was placed upon him, and by his stripes we were healed. So Jesus wants all of those promises for us. Let us just go to God in prayer. Let's invite God to cleanse us, to sanctify us, to justify us, to purify us, to make us holy before God. Father, in the name of Jesus, we thank you for the blood of Jesus that makes us holy. We thank you for the blood of Jesus that sanctifies us. We thank you for the blood of Jesus that reconciles us back to the Father. We thank you for the blood of the Lamb that causes us to overcome everything that the devil would want to bring against us. We thank you for the blood of Jesus that causes us to be atoned for. We're made righteous. We thank you for your blood, Lord Jesus, that redeems us. We thank you for your blood that cleanses. We thank you for your blood that justifies us. We thank you for your blood that sanctifies us. We thank you for your blood that Lord Jesus,
Jesus intercedes for us, that you are that mediator and you're mediating for us. We thank you that we can come boldly to the throne of grace and we can enter the holiest. We can draw near to you, Lord Jesus, because of what you've already done for us. And we thank you for the precious blood of Jesus that we can celebrate and we can call to mind all the great things that Jesus has already done for us through his blood. In Jesus' mighty and precious name, we bless you, we love you, and we thank you, God, for what you're speaking to us today concerning the blood of Jesus. We want to reflect this Easter on the greatness and the power and authority and dominion of your blood. That, God, we are made right with you because of the sacrifice that you're accepting for your son, Jesus. We thank you, God, that every transgression

0: that we've committed has been forgiven because of the wounding that Jesus took. He says he was bruised for our iniquities. Our generational sin is covered by the blood of Jesus. The peace that we enjoy in our life is because Jesus suffered on that cross. The stripes that Jesus took on his back was for our healing. So Father, I'm praying for every person that's listening to this broadcast that's standing in need of healing in their body in any way. I'm asking God that you release your healing power to make them totally and completely whole. In Jesus' mighty name, we thank you, God, for what you're speaking to us today. In Jesus' mighty name, amen and amen. Well, thank you so much for joining us for this week's broadcast of our Central Christian Church message. I pray that your heart has been encouraged by what you've heard here today on the blood of Jesus, the power of his blood, and how his blood cleanses us, purifies us, and his blood really fights for us in this season. So I want you to be encouraged, ma'am and sir, by this broadcast. I know that there's a lot of information. We would love to get that information in your hands. If you'd like a physical copy of these notes sent to you, please write us here at Central Christian Church, 201 South 4th Street in Moberly. We'd love to get a copy of that in your hands via email or via mail, that you can have the details of this message for you to reflect on all the ways that the blood of animals was used and how the blood of Jesus is required for us to make things right with God. It sanctifies us, it purifies us, it cleanses us. Jesus' blood makes us holy and righteous. And I want you to know that the blood of Jesus causes you to be an overcomer. We looked at that word in Revelation 12:11. That says we overcome him by the blood of the Lamb and the word of our testimony. So we'd love to hear from you here at Central Christian Church. Please write us, 201 South 4th Street here in Moberly. Contact us via phone, 660-263-1561. Look for us on all the social media applications at Central Christian Church Moberly. We would love to be in contact with you and to share any information that we have. We could pray for you. Please let us know. Contact us here, 660-263-1561, Central Christian Church. We would love to pray for you. Thank you so much for joining us for this week's broadcast for our Central Christian Church message.
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0: Today's Christian music for Sheraton, Randolph, and Shelby counties. 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
1: The story behind the song, Praise You All the Same. Here's Eric Nieder.
2: Job 1:21 says, the Lord gave and the Lord has taken away. May the name of the Lord be praised. This verse is the heart behind my new song, Praise You All the Same.
3: I will praise you all the same.
2: My wife and I, we got two little kids, and our five-year little girl was born with a rare foot condition known as club feet. And through many years of surgeries and therapy and braces and castings, the Lord has taken our little girl's trial and turned it into a testimony of His goodness, of His mercy and healing and grace. And through it all, Job 1:21 and this song, Praise You All the Same, has become an anthem for our little girl and for our family. For the Lord gives and the Lord takes away. May the name of the Lord be praised.
3: Jesus, my portion, to have you is enough, though it may cost me

finding that forgotten gift card. Ooh, it really helps out. How about I give you even more encouragement? Hi, so glad that you're here. My name is Kim Fitz with your encouraging quote of the day. The wonderful thing about praying is that you leave a world of not being able to do something and enter God's realm where everything is possible. And as you do, know that you are so loved.

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0: There are people that do things very last minute. And then there are over planners. Sometimes I am right there in the middle. Hey, I am so glad that you're right here. My name is Kim Fitz. This one goes out to the planners. There is already a theme in 2027. It is soda floats. Coca-Cola coming out with a strawberry float Coke in the spring. And then Dr. Pepper coming out with an ice cream float soda in the spring. But I'm wondering if any other sodas are going to pick it up.
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2: Being 5 minutes late, it's not good, but it's not terrible, right? Hey, I am so glad that you are here. You're right on time. My name is Kim Fitz. They were 130 years late on this. What? That is what happened to 84-year-old John. It was a 130-year overdue magazine from the library. He somehow ended up with a September 1894 issue of a magazine sometime in the 1960s. No idea how it got there, but thankfully, the public library announced a fine amnesty, and he realized this might just be the moment. The magazine had technically been checked out for more than 48,000 days.

0: 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So thankfully, yes, he took it back.
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6: I was actually scrolling through Instagram and I saw all these people saying revival is happening now. There's sold out stadiums everywhere. And although I know that could happen from that, but really revival is, it starts with us, it starts with our heart saying, God, I want to walk in purity. I want to walk in holiness and truly stepping out in that. So my encouragement, not that you can't have big crowds, the big crowds don't actually always equal revival. It begins with our heart. So check your heart and say, God, what do you want to do with me so I can walk in the fullness of who you are?

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1: Kickstart my heart and take my soul to the OR, 'cause I can't find a pulse, can't find the beat.

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My husband and I, we've been married for about 15 years. But when I think of a first date, I think of maybe flowers, the guy opening up the door for you, or I don't know. I didn't picture cheese. There's a story about a young farmer who took a woman on a date and surprised her with a whole wheel of cheese instead of flowers. I am in. I love that. And then I started wondering, well, how much does a whole wheel of cheese cost? And Google said it can range from $10 to several thousand dollars. Can you imagine getting home and your mom going, how did the date go, honey? Well, we have cheese.

0: Start your day with Kevin and Taylor in the morning. It's the Dave Ramsey Show from 1 till 4. Doug and Jamie will take you home afternoon drive. And it's Penny keeping the faith evenings on Glory 97.
1: The story behind the song, He Will. Here's Francesca Battistelli.
2: He Will is really a song about walking by faith. I think that when we are going through situations that are difficult, it can be so hard to see how God is going to bring any sort of resolution. This song is such a faith builder. I can remember God's faithfulness in times past, and that reminds me of who He really is and that He's not left me and He's not forsaken me. And so when I sing this song, it's like declaring the truth of who I know God to be. And so I pray that this song would be an encouragement to you as well, that no matter what you're walking through, you know that even if you don't understand how it's going to turn out, you know the God who will.

0: picture the 1980s, or what you think they would have looked like. Bright colors, big hair. My bangs were so fun. Hey, my name is Kim Fitz. It's almost as if the 80s are coming back because Wendy's, they've brought back those yellow vintage cups. And now McDonald's is talking about bringing back the play places. And as somebody who grew up in the 80s and the 90s, the play place, oh, it was the place. I mean, it was all made out of metal. So yes, it burnt you every single time you touched it. But it was so fun. They had this little burger jail, and I cannot wait to play on it again. I mean, watch my kids play on it again.
1: 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I got some great news. How about this? 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More than 21,000 just in the last year, all in the name of Jesus. It is amazing work, and it's just growing and growing. 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
1: You usually hear the phrase painting on a blank canvas. You don't usually hear painting on a helmet. Thankfully, that is what this woman is doing. Hi, I am so grateful that you stopped by. My name is Kim Fitz. This beautiful ripple story has actually been going on for about 15 years because this artist, Paula, has been painting helmets that babies need. They're little medical helmets. They help babies with flat head syndrome. Most of them arrive just like plain white. So Paula has turned them into dinosaurs or flowers or superheroes, rainbows. She has painted more than 3,000 of them. It started when a friend asked her to paint one for her granddaughter. And then a doctor began recommending her work. 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I love it. It brings a smile to the families, to strangers, and to those sweet, precious babies.
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5: Stickers on the back of a car can really say a lot of different things. Like maybe where they go to church. Or maybe how many kids they have if there's a baby on board. I also love the stickers that say, "New driver, please be patient." Hi, my name is Kim Fitz. I was behind one of those cars the other day that said, "New driver, please be patient." Yes, 100%. I will be patient. But I started thinking as I was being patient and we weren't going anywhere, I would like a sticker too for my car. Maybe that would say, "Old driver, please be patient."
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2: God, we thank you that we are made righteous through the blood of Jesus Christ that he shed on the cross for us. We thank you, God, that in this moment that you're removing all forms of wickedness from us and that we're being made righteous because you're giving us a new appetite, a new desire to live our lives in right standing with God. God, would you search us? Would you cause us to examine our lives for how we're treating you and how we're treating our neighbors? And we thank you, God, that you're causing us to want to live a godly life from this moment on, that you're causing every form of wickedness that we've been treating, how we've treated you, how we've treated your name, how we've treated our neighbors. We're asking, God, that you'd cause us to reflect on our behaviors and to say to you, God, we need you. Please help us, transform us, make all things new. Jesus, you are our righteousness, and we give you honor, we give you praise for causing us to be made in your image, to be made righteous like you. In Jesus' name, amen and amen.
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sometimes you get so focused on a number rather than how things really are. Hi. I am so glad that you are including me in your day. If we've never met before, my name is Kim Fitz. I was blessed with several nieces and nephews, and I was holding my niece's new baby the other day. Oh, she's so little. And I, of course, asked my older niece, who's in her 20s, how's school? She immediately told me about a bad grade that she got on a test, and I had to say, no. Not the grade. How are you enjoying school? Are you okay? As she is juggling this new season of being a mom, being in her 20s, going to college, who are you okay? It's okay to have a bad test. It is okay to struggle. It is okay to be tired. But your grade does not define you.

0: 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It's so good. Hey, my name is Kim Fitz with your
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0: On the night you fall in all the pieces, you can bring your lonely heart to Jesus. 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
1: A usual shift at a job is about 8 hours, 12 hours if you're doing that really long swing shift that my husband does. Hi, I am so grateful that you stopped by. My name is Kim Fitz. His name is Don, and Don was working 14-hour days. He's 81 years old. He was driving hundreds of miles, carrying heavy luggage, because he was trying to help pay for his wife's cancer treatment. That is when a woman named Erin saw him struggling to carry two huge suitcases up a staircase. She stopped to help. And when she learned why he was working so hard, she shared his story online, started a fundraiser. The response was incredible, where thousands of strangers donated. And in just days, more than $700,000 had been raised to help out this man and his wife.
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2: It is such an amazing thing when you get to be the hands and feet of Jesus. Hi, we're called to do that. My name is Kim Fitz. There's a couple that goes to our church, and the husband has been in the hospital for several days. So I took the family, we got some balloons, and went over to visit them. And it wasn't until all of us were walking towards his room when that floor, it just took my breath away. It was one of the first times I'd been back there since my dad passed. Especially on that floor. We went into his room, had great conversation, and it was when this man told me he hadn't been able to sleep. So he was just talking and talking to his daughter overnight. He felt bad because he'd kept her awake. And I thought, what a gift. What a beautiful night that must have been to sit there and just talk with your dad. Sometimes I don't realize how precious that ordinary moment is until they're no longer ordinary. And I'm reminded as I go through the day today to not rush those conversations.
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1: Objects in real life, they don't really eat things. However, I do consider that my couch and my car will eat things because stuff just goes missing, like the TV remote. Where does it always go? Oh, hi, my name is Kim Fitz. Walking to the kids' soccer game the other day, and my husband, he reaches into his pocket, starts giggling, pulls out the Roku remote. That explains a lot. No wonder we could never find the TV remote. I'm going to attach AirTag to it.

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0: That moment when God shifts your perspective. It is so beautiful. Hi, thank you so much for including me in your day. I always appreciate it. My name is Kim Fitz. I was pumping gas the other day and honestly kind of down looking at the price going, but I was standing there, started watching these little birds, little parking lot birds, playing around, hopping around, chasing each other, doing their own little bird thing, not worrying about anything. It kind of gets me emotional because it made me think of Matthew 6:26 as I was watching those parking lot birds. Look at the birds of the air. They do not sow or reap or store away in barns, and yet your heavenly Father feeds them. Are you not much more valuable than they?
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1: I didn't wake up today by accident. 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
2: I came to praise. 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
1: So no matter what I'm walking through, God is worthy. 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
1: When you picture a mansion, what comes to mind? Hi, I am so grateful that you are right here. If we've never met before, my name is Kim Fitz. I love these beautiful ripple stories and the change that they can make in our world. And there is a correctional facility where some inmates are spending their days helping to raise tiny caterpillars, caring for them in a special monarch mansion. They grow milkweed and maintain pollinator gardens. And then comes graduation day. They release the butterflies into the wild. Oh, if that just doesn't speak about their journey. These monarchs begin an incredible migration of roughly 3,000 miles, a tiny caterpillar becoming a butterfly, and people who may feel defined by their past, getting an opportunity to create something so beautiful.
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6: 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Calling it twice? I did it. Hi, my name is Kim Fitz. I was at my 10-year-old son's soccer practice, sitting in one of those little fold-out chairs with a cup holder on the side, and I tucked my phone in the cup holder. Apparently, the cup holder was not designed for my phone. It hit two buttons at once, suddenly calling 911, making this giant siren sound. I'm frantically trying to cancel it while all of the moms look at me like, what is she? Is she okay? Whew. Was able to cancel it, put it back in the pocket, took a breath, and it did it again. Two accidental 911 calls. I promise you, I was not trying to report an emergency.
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0: everyone is now paying more attention to just how many gallons your car can hold. Hey, my name is Kim Fitz. I think my gas tank has grown. Not entirely sure, though. I was filling up, and it just kept going. And I thought, there is no way my car holds that many gallons. Does it really need that much gas?
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2: I was actually scrolling through Instagram and I saw all these people saying Revival is happening now. There's sold out stadiums everywhere. And although I know that could happen from that, but really Revival is, it starts with us. It starts with our heart saying, God, I want to walk in purity. I want to walk in holiness and truly stepping out in that. So my encouragement, not that you can't have big crowds, and big crowds don't actually always equal revival. It begins with our heart. So check your heart and say, God, what do you want to do with me so I can walk in the fullness of who you are?

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0: Maybe you say this every single morning. 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Hi, my name is Kim Fitz. I have said it so many times. God, please lead me today. And then I've basically grabbed his hand, and 5 minutes later, I'm going, well, what about what this trail? It looks pretty good. 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
1: These beautiful ripple stories are stories of goodness and encouragement. Sometimes they start off a little scary. This one sure does. Hi, my name is Kim Fitz. She was 29 years old. Her name is Anna, and she was skiing when she suddenly fell headfirst into a frozen stream under nearly 8 inches of ice for 80 minutes. That's when rescuers finally got her out. She had no pulse, she wasn't breathing, and her body temperature had dropped to 56.7 degrees. At the hospital, about 100 doctors and nurses, they all worked together to save her. Anna then woke from a coma 10 days later, paralyzed from the neck down, and doctors weren't sure she'd ever recover. But over the next year, the paralysis gradually faded, and Anna has made a full recovery. But also, today, she works as a radiologist at the very same hospital that saved her life.
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0: some moments in life, they hit you differently because you remember when you weren't sure you'd ever get to see them. Hey, I am so grateful that you stopped by. My name is Kim Fitz. My five-year-old daughter, she had her soccer game just the other day, running around with her bright pink soccer socks on, and she scored 4 goals. It was so exciting. But there was a time when I really wondered if she would ever be able to play a sport. She was having so many seizures constantly. It was 12 an hour. And then there she was, running across the soccer field, scoring goals, grinning ear to ear. And what a sweet reminder to never let your past or your present decide what you believe your future can be.
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Hey, what's up? My name is Brant. Producer Sherry is here. He's talking to my friend about ambition and contentment and stuff. He's like, well, if I'm content, shouldn't I be ambitious too? It's a great question. But it's all about what you're ambitious about. We'll talk about that coming up.

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1: The story behind the song, Praise You All the Same. Here's Eric Nieder.
2: Job 121 says the Lord gave and the Lord has taken away. May the name of the Lord be praised. This verse is the heart behind my new song, Praise You All the Same.
3: I will praise you all the same.
2: My wife and I, we got two little kids, and our five-year-old little girl was born with a rare foot condition known as club feet. And through many years of surgeries and therapy and braces and castings, the Lord has taken our little girl's trial and turned it into a testimony of His goodness, of His mercy and healing and grace. And through it all, Job 121 and this song, Praise You All the Same, has become an anthem for our little girl and for our family. For the Lord gives and the Lord takes away. May the name of the Lord be praised.
3: Jesus, my portion, to have you is enough.

0: So this is a great discussion. I just had this with my friend Tyler. We were at the gym. We got started talking about ambition for some reason.
1: That's interesting.
0: We talked sports for a little bit, and then we transferred to that.
1: Okay.
0: But he was just talking about contentment, and like he's like, I'm pretty content. Does that mean I'm not ambitious? Like, well, I think it's good to be ambitious about the right things, right? So a lot of people, it's only what you can measure, only what you can see, you can count. Like, that's what you should be ambitious about. That is false. What did Jesus tell? This is what we were talking about. Like, so what did Jesus tell us to be ambitious about?
1: Yeah.
0: What did he tell us to seek first? Be ambitious about that. 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
1: Yeah, this is a real issue if when you get married, if you're married.
2: Mm-hmm.
1: Speed of eating. Seriously, I thought it was just us, but I was reading about this. It's like everybody that's married, like you.
2: Well, you guys have been married for so long. Has it not
1: been
2: normalized?
1: An issue? No, it has been an issue. Well,
2: because you,
1: I have figured out some tricks.
2: Okay.
1: It's like if we're at a restaurant, mm-hmm. I want her to, like, if we go through the thing, I want her to order first.
2: Yes.
1: Get a head start.
2: Yes, because you.
1: I eat too fast.
2: Faster than anyone I have ever seen in my whole entire life.
1: Okay, I was thinking it was moderately fast. But, okay, but. Carolyn eats, to her own admission, way slower than, like, if we're in a group.
2: Right.
1: She's the last in the group. So we have the two of us.
2: Mm-hmm. Well, she,
1: we have to make it work.
2: Yeah.
1: I have to be patient. I have to try to slow down.
2: Right. Because if you're, what is the thing? Like,
1: just
2: if,
1: sitting
2: if
1: there for 20 minutes with nothing to do.
2: Oh, I see.
1: Or,
2: Okay. That's interesting.
1: Yeah. It's good. You have to work it out.
2: You have to work it out.
1: Work it out. And so we have. I figured it out over time. Like little.
2: Little cheats, little hacks.
1: Sometimes still a little bit of tension there.
2: Hey, friends, this is Sherry. 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
1: I'm going to recommend something for the days ahead, which I think are going to be, I'm on record as saying the days ahead are going to be even weirder than what we've got going on right now. Okay? Mm-hmm. I'm not saying that to be doom and gloomy at all. Not at all. And that's why I was thinking about this. You know how you go into any locker room and all, any NFL team that, you know, just played, like, mm-hmm. in their locker room is going to be what? It's, on the walls is going to be words, mm-hmm. value statements, core values, motivating statements. Here's what we're all about. You know, mm-hmm. so it could be constant, like, focus. It's not a bad idea to post stuff like that for yourself. Mm-hmm. It can't be. One thing I would recommend that I've actually done, I stumbled into this, but I think it was actually really good, is Psalm 23. I think it's a great thing to hang up right now. Mm-hmm. Keep focused on. Because it starts with, you know, God is my shepherd. Mm-hmm. I lack nothing. Mm-hmm. I have what I need. I don't need to be anxious. Even if I go through the valley of the shadow of death, I don't have to fear anything, mm-hmm. because you're with me. I mean, no matter what happens, you're with me.
2: When do we not be reminded of that?
1: Exactly. And it ends with, surely goodness and mercy will follow me all the days of my life. I mean, that's, if you were looking for some good locker room material to put up for your own life, I highly recommend that.
2: Hey, this is Sherry. 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Going back to school at this age, yeah, it's been a little challenging, but it's also been great. 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

0: Hey, what's going on? My name is Brant. So glad you're listening. Really honored. Producer Sherry is here too. Coming up, Brant's three things, among other things, this hour. I want to talk about what this neuroscientist had to say about happiness. Really interesting. A lot of it's kind of like, yeah.
1: Did he come from a faith perspective?
0: No, I don't think so.
1: Okay.
0: I mean, maybe, but not that I know of. Mm-hmm. But it really dovetails with a lot of stuff that we see in the Bible too. Anyway, we'll talk about that. So much more too. Thanks for being here.

0: It is time for Brant's Three Things. Here we go with a gigantic fanfare. Mm-hmm. It fits my medieval facial hair.
1: Yes, I didn't notice that, but you're absolutely right.
0: Pretty cool. And this is hopefully really helpful. All of our three things, I'm just trying to say things I hope are helpful. These are three tips from a neuroscientist. They're not shocking, but they're still really interesting about how to improve your mood on a day-to-day basis.
1: Okay.
0: How to improve how you feel. And mm-hmm. a lot of this just dovetails with things we see in scripture.
1: Okay.
0: About how to flourish.
1: Mm-hmm.
0: He starts number one. This guy at UCLA said if you want to affect your brain chemistry, almost like taking an antidepressant, start with gratitude.
1: Mm-hmm.
0: Start listing the things that you're grateful for.
1: Mm-hmm.
0: What's so phenomenal about this is Sherry and I can both attest to this. And I'm somebody who does struggle with depression. I know I've got to, when I'm walking every morning, mm-hmm. tell God what I'm thankful for. It helps me immensely. And then it helps anxiety. Like if you're struggling with anxiety, and so many people are, I mean, most people are. The Bible actually tells us to present our request to God, if not be anxious about anything,
1: mm-hmm.
0: but present our request with thanksgiving.
1: Yeah.
0: Like, this is a way to take on anxiety, and everybody knows it. 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
7: I didn't wake up today by accident. 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
1: Hopefully this is helpful to you. That's why we're doing this. It's Brandt's three things that are hopefully helpful things. But these are three things, according to a neuroscientist, that will really help your mental health, like help you deal with anxiety in particular.
2: Mm-hmm.
1: And to us, it's review because we talk about this stuff all the time. It's just interesting. Again, here's another neuroscientist, not just a psychologist, somebody who's actually in the physiology of it. But he says labeling negative feelings helps.
2: Ooh, explain that.
1: Identify, I'm feeling sad. I'm feeling anxious.
2: Mm-hmm.
1: There's something about that. And we've talked about that too, how David does that in the Psalms.
2: Okay, yeah.
1: Repeatedly, he's like, why so downcast, oh my soul? And then he tells himself, I need to put my faith in God. Yeah. I need to trust God. But he's identifying it. This neuroscientist is saying that really helps to think clearly about how you're thinking,
2: mm-hmm,
1: and to lower anxiety levels and identify what's going on, but to be able to talk to it.
2: Mm-hmm.
1: And again, it's something that's part of biblical wisdom is to do that.
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4: Doing Brant's three things here, three hopefully helpful things for you here. It's a neuroscientist. He's got UCLA. I just thought this was interesting. Insights about how to help your mood that people kind of miss. Mm-hmm. Again, I think you'll think this is obvious, but it's worth saying, and that is hug your family. Mm-hmm. Really helps with oxytocin levels for people. The difficulty for me is I'm not a hugger by nature, mm-hmm. but I was with my wife and kids. I still am with my wife, mm-hmm. but the kids get older, mm-hmm. and it's harder to make yourself do it because you think they, I don't know if you think they don't need it, but they do.
5: Yeah.
4: They're just not as snuggly, mm-hmm. but they do.
5: Yeah.
4: And so now I hug them every time. Mm-hmm. I hug my son-in-law. I hug Justice, my son. And it's not the most natural.
5: But I'm sure they appreciate it.
4: I'm like, I'm their dad. Like, with Justice, like, he doesn't get another dad.
5: Right.
4: Who else hugs him? Mm-hmm. You know? So.
5: Yes. This affirmation from a male that you belong to me means everything.
4: Like, yeah, you may not, but like, this isn't, he does do it, but mm-hmm. it's like your kids at first might resist, mm-hmm. but they still need it. I mean, really, they do. Even if they get older, they need it.
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It's the Dave Ramsey Show from 1 till 4. 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

0: Hey, what's up? My name is Brant. Coming up, we have breaking animal news. I'm amped about that. That's a really special story, too.
1: Oh, is it? Okay. Should I ask how it can be breaking and you already know it?
0: I have once you've been a journalist for as long as I have, you have a sense of when news is going to break.
1: You're really up on that. Okay.
0: It's just something it's just hard to explain to a layman.

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0: So if you're not in a good way spiritually right now, you just feel like you would have to start all over or something. Mm. Can I remind you of something? Like I heard that if you just stop smoking cigarettes, your lungs start healing quickly. Mm-hmm. You just start walking, like your blood pressure can improve rapidly. You back off or quit the alcohol, like your liver starts to heal, it starts to get better really fast. You start weightlifting, like your muscles respond pretty quickly to that. Mm-hmm. There's something about just getting started, just changing, just rethinking, repenting, starting to do a different way of life. And you can do it today. You can do it today. 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
1: Tweet. Sherry here, producer of the program, bringing some content today. She said she has a social media thing.
2: I do. I have really, really, really curtailed my social media engagement.
1: Excellent.
2: And my mother was asking me about it. You ain't posted anything in a long time, Sherry. And I said, Mom, it's so hard to love with this. I don't know how to, I can't, I've tried, okay, we'll block these people or block this or, but it's just everyone is so in their own head. I told her it's like whack-a-mole. Like you hit something, you hit, okay, I'll block that, then this, and then that, and then that. And I can't love this way. And I told her I was walking, doing my morning walk, and I was praying. And I was asking God, please guard my heart. And then I realized the Bible says that's my job.

0: so hard. I have blocked this person. I have blocked that person. I have gone the extra mile to be loving. I have muted you and you.
1: And you still keep coming.
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3: Oh, we have to break in here because animal news. It's about a bear in Colorado that is in trouble because he was in it. Well, he shouldn't be. He was in a Toyota SUV, okay?
4: And that's not okay.
3: He got trapped inside.
4: Right.
3: He honked the horn nonstop after he was in there. Now, he did destroy the interior.
4: Of course, because he's
3: But the whole time he was honking the horn.
4: Did he mean to honk the horn, or is he just so massive that his body was honking the horn just because he's not supposed to be in a CRV?
3: I don't know what he meant, but I do know this.
4: Yes.
3: Like, they're blaming him for totaling the car because he destroyed the interior, but he's honking the whole time.
4: Right.
3: I think he's saying, help me. I don't want to be doing this. It's like a cry for, like, please intervene.
4: Okay.
3: I'm going to destroy the interior, but I want you to stop me.
4: I want help.
3: Right.
4: And we didn't.
3: We didn't. And then
4: we
3: went for it. Right.
4: Sure.
3: He's the one that was honking. Hey, it's Brent with a message for parents. You have probably spent years, right, trying to help your kids make wise decisions. Yes, you need to eat some.

0: of those vegetables. 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You can set up your visit at grace.edu. They'd love to have you there. 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

0: for Shelbina, Clarence, Shelbyville, and all Shelby County. 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
1: The story behind the song, He Will. Here's Francesca Battistelli.
2: He Will is really a song about walking by faith. I think that when we are going through situations that are difficult, it can be so hard to see how God is going to bring any sort of resolution. This song is such a faith builder. I can remember God's faithfulness in times past, and that reminds me of who He really is and that He's not left me and He's not forsaken me. And so when I sing this song, it's like declaring the truth of who I know God to be. And so I pray that this song would be an encouragement to you as well, that no matter what you're walking through, you know that even if you don't understand how it's going to turn out, you know the God who will.

0: Hey there, my name is Brant. Some really interesting info about your neighborhood and about the people in your neighborhood. Oh, there's a song about that.
1: It was a wonderful song.
0: So good. You met everybody, the mailman, the policeman. But it's really an opportunity. It's a huge opportunity for us. Let's talk about it coming up.

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1: The story behind the song, Revival. Here's Jeremy Camp.
2: I was actually scrolling through Instagram and I saw all these people saying Revival is happening now. There's sold out stadiums everywhere. And although I know that could happen from that, but really Revival is, it starts with us, it starts with our heart saying, God, I want to walk in purity. I want to walk in holiness and truly stepping out in that. So my encouragement, not that you can't have big crowds, the big crowds don't actually always equal revival. It begins with our heart. So check your heart and say, God, what do you want to do with me so I can walk in the fullness of who you are?

0: We have a huge opportunity here. Even those of us who are kind of socially awkward, just saw this study about the interactions people have in their communities, like among neighbors.
1: Mm-hmm.
0: Number one, very few people are interacting, even versus a few years ago. It's bad. The other thing is they want interaction. 68% said social anxiety and not feeling they belong make it hard to talk to other people. So the vast majority is going, I want it, but I can't initiate it. The number one answer for what people want in their neighbors, I want more connection with my neighbors. 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
1: I think we can all agree that people need social tips. I'm kind of the social sensei now. I didn't set out to do this, but right. I am now. Like, a lot of guys look to me, younger guys, for smoothness tips, basically.
2: Why?
1: Because they see the way I behave and they like it. They admire me. And because I've adapted so well socially. So I'll do tips now. Let's do it like a role play. I'll have Sherry do this. She's the producer of the show. But
2: yes.
1: And here's the tip for today, you guys. Come with a question that opens up conversation. Make it something relatable.
2: Mm-hmm.
1: And then the conversation goes from there.
2: Relatable is good.
1: Yeah. So we'll do like one right here. Let me get like a little like dinner party atmosphere.
2: Yes.
1: Okay. And here we go. All right. And so we're at a dinner party.
2: Yeah.
1: At like a work function.
2: Yes.
1: There's like baby carrots or whatever up front.
2: Yes.
1: And you be somebody who comes up, like somebody I don't know.
2: Okay. And I'm okay.
1: Watch.
2: Hey, I think I've seen you around, but I haven't had a chance to introduce
1: Question,
2: myself. My name is
1: How much
2: Sherry.
1: Does my eyeball weigh?
2: Brant. I can't. Okay. What do you want me to do with that?
1: All right, so she's the answer.
2: No one is going
1: okay,
2: to
1: guys,
2: engage
1: normally,
2: there,
1: someone
2: Brant.
1: Someone will say, I don't know. You say one ounce, because a typical human eyeball weighs 1 ounce. It's a totally fair question. There's nothing
2: it
1: unfair.
2: Be fair.
1: It's relatable.
2: And not appropriate.
1: It's
2: an
1: about you. I said, what,
2: as
1: much as your
2: table.
1: Eyeball weigh? Or maybe I said mine. But the point is, it's relatable. And guys, it'll work in real life.
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